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as the Supertanker has run aground on the Great Barrier Reef near Mackay. Queensland emergency services say containing the 10-kilometre wide oil slick is impossible. Meanwhile, health authorities have warned asthma sufferers to stay indoors for the fourth day running as heavy smog engulfs Melbourne. And cancer experts are claiming the risk of skin cancer in Australia is 20 times higher than it was 3 years ago due to ozone thinning.

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Good afternoon and welcome back to The Drive Show here on Radio Frame W1260. I am me again, Balaluki, your host from 4 till 6 this afternoon. We got some good tracks in the community announcements as well. Stay tuned.

Our Father, which art in heaven, hallowed be thy holy, holy name. Thy kingdom come, thy will be done, on earth as it is in heaven. Just give us this day, Lord, our daily bread.

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You're tuning in to the Drive Sean Radio from MW with Balaluki from 4 to 6. This afternoon, we got mixture of music heading your way. Hope you're enjoying your afternoon so far.

broadcasting over the traditional homelands of Kaurig Nation, the Kaiwalagao, including Kiriri, Waiben, Muralag, and Geralag. This one, the 4MW Radio Torres Strait.

Come on, lay it on them, ladies and gentlemen. 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That was beautiful. Weren't they beautiful? 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All the ladies say sexual. Say sexual. 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

0: And yes, we are well over the halfway mark now of the first hour of the drive show. I hope you're enjoying your play afternoon so far.
1: From Moviag to Murray and Boigu to Bumaga, you're listening to Radio 4MW. It's the voice of the Torres Strait.

Hope you are enjoying your afternoon so far. We got more good tracks heading your way here this afternoon. And yes, turn it up, stay tuned.

pit when I go down. A was coming with a dome. So when I'm in the dinghy, I'm flipping switches, trimming tilt in the one. Fiberglass licensees, 85 Mercury's. Registration YKE. Yell, I'm a lemon on my villa. This fat beat, you the realer.

straight up Mr. Nile, but not Spontaneous. Watch the Wahoo glide. Educated on the straight reef. Hunting turtle, making money from the crayfish. All in life, we were taught to survive. Find their way home at night. If you ever get lost, there's a map in the sky for me. My father always showed me how to dice a

We are almost at the end of the drive show hour, but we got a couple more tracks in Yipla Way before we wrap it up. Hope you're enjoying Yipla Day so far. You're tuning into the drive show on Radio 4MW.

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1: Baby, you blow my mind, blow my mind. I wanna make a love to you, baby.
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0: I sing that same old little song. Down in the kitchen, down in the kitchen, where we all eat.

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screaming. 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

doing? 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Mothers of the land, shields up. 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
0: Or you might be into music of this nature. 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

'Cause you only hit me up when you've had too much to drink. 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

0: Hey there, Harrison Peterson here from NIRS News, coming to you from the lands of the Yuggera and Turrbal peoples. Monoculture will leave Australia lonely in a dangerous world. That's according to Foreign Affairs Minister Penny Wong. The minister will address the Lowy Institute in Sydney today to warn against a rise in populist ideas that reject multiculturalism in Australia. The Institute's latest poll of Australians found 75% of respondents viewed multiculturalism as a good thing, while 55% said Australia's migration levels were too high. A former radio station employee is set to detail 8 alleged indecent assaults he says he suffered at the hands of Alan Jones while they worked together. He's one of 6 men who alleged talkback titan Jones kissed, groped or subjected them to sexual misconduct between 2003 and 2020 across Sydney and the New South Wales Southern Highlands. The 85-year-old has pleaded not guilty to 22 charges of indecent assault and sexual touching without consent. The station employee, the second complainant to enter the witness box, will be giving evidence later today. Australia needs stronger protections for whistleblowers. That's the message from Independent MP Andrew Wilkie following the release of former Army lawyer David McBride. Mr. McBride was released on parole after spending 27 months in prison. He was imprisoned after pleading guilty to stealing and leaking information about the war in Afghanistan to a journalist. Mr. Wilkie has told SBS McBride should never have been arrested.
1: The government acted that way, not simply to punish David McBride, but also to send a signal to other potential whistleblowers that, hey, don't cause trouble, don't speak out. Because just like we jailed

0: Visit census.abs.gov.au or call 1800 181 227. Authorised by the Australian Bureau of Statistics, Canberra.
1: Program sponsor.
2: Palestinian families in the West Bank are facing threats to leave their homes as Israeli settlers surround their houses and cut off their electricity and water. The siege began at the village of Khorsa on the weekend. Its mayor says settlers have set up tents outside of at least three homes. The Israeli government has condemned the actions of the settlers and says it will investigate and arrest those responsible. New scholarships will help Aboriginal and Torres Strait Islanders studying medicine in Western Australia from next year. Curtin University's new Indigenous Scholarship Program will provide financial support, mentoring and other assistance to students through its Aboriginal Health Team. The medical school's Aboriginal Health Director, Louise Austin, says it's been welcomed by students who've already started their degree.
3: Some of them were really teary and actually said this is a game changer. So the impact is very evident from their response, but I know what this means. This is recognition that you actually have been, you've accepted into the med school. We know how hard this is. Apply for this and you are going to get it.
2: Now moving to today's weather forecast, Rabibi Broome, 28 and sunny, Borloo Perth, sunny and 22, Tandunya Adelaide, 17 with a light shower or two, Nam Melbourne, 16 with a light shower or two as well, Vanipaluna Hobart, 14 with light showers as well, for Ngunnawal and Ngambri Country or Canberra, mostly sunny and 16, for Gadigal Country, Sydney, 20 and sunny, for Mugajin, Brisbane, 24 and mostly sunny, for Gimoy Cairns, 27 and mostly sunny as well, for Garimilla Darwin, 34 and sunny, for Mbantua Alice Springs, 21 and sunny, and for Waibini Thursday Island, 29 with cloud clearing. And if you have a story or news you want to share, or if there's something happening in your community that you want to let us know about, you can always send an email or news tip to news@nirs.org.au. That's news@nirs.org.au. Or message us on Facebook, Instagram, or LinkedIn. And that's been the latest from NIRS News.

0: This joint venture is basically the operations of the CDP program across the Torres Strait.
1: Let us close the gap. You can do it from outside. We'd like to do it. And it's got to start within the community.
2: We'll be working very closely with the regulators to ensure that there's minimal disruption to the community during this stage.
3: I'll be introducing lino block printing and screen printing as well.
4: You will look cloud in a demand formation in the southern, and you will act as planted garden or make house good and continue before rain.
5: 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Epimiriba culture, Epimiriba tonari. There be tonar.

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3: What a beautiful morning. Imikasemia inside Malo Waibeni Lakud with this. Welcome all families throughout Zenathkes, NPA, and across the border where treaty villages. Welcome to families joining us through our satellite service and streaming services. Good to have you plug company. So for tuning in this morning. Friday, where did this week went? It's been a busy week, and one of those events that we covered here this week was the Torres Strait Marine Safety Expo. Now, that particular event had been bringing together all the agencies there. It was an opportunity for our community for asking questions, listen, and learn, and I guess, you know, understand the different roles Dempla play within the community, Bluyumi, the different organization. And this morning, good morning to AFMA and also to AMSA, MSQ Balatoni Durante there, Marine Rescue Queensland, Roscoe there, and also all them other agencies that it be water police, it be come together to put on them and answer questions. And we'll be hearing some of that here this morning on recapping of some of the stories from the week. Importantly, that particular one for Yumi as well. Even though the safety 1M thing, it mainly sometimes, you know, you might think, oh, it's an only for the skipper, or sabi that one. No. Yumi need to know that ourselves, especially if we have to learn to scan for starting the flare and put on that life jacket and make them think proper in a situation or the scenario where we are in a state of emergency and all them kind of things. So I'll be putting that one on here this morning at 9:15. Welcome again. Kapu batenga seunga pamuralak.

0: From Take Me Unicorn on Radio 4MW, starting us off here this morning, 14 minutes past 9. Now, like Abby mentioned there, we will be recapping on that Maritime Torres Strait Marine Safety Expo where Obi Mekemia Law TI this week, and we'll be hearing from the panel members here shortly on the program. But Mina, good to have you plug company. I hope that wherever you are joining me this morning, whether it's workplace, Buyupla, or morning to all them elders, Buyumi, especially elderly that are tuning in, and hope you plug have a lovely day today. Mina, low tide again this morning, nighttime, early morning, high tide here, and tide been another kind of low when I cruise camp for work here this morning. On the program, like I've mentioned, we are going to listen here from that panel discussion at the Marine Torres Strait Marine Safety Expo. Marine Safety Expo, why we bring together, it's been organized by AMSA, and we've got all other stakeholders there inside the TI Water Police, Marine Safety Queensland, Marine Rescue Queensland. We'll keep the organizations keep changing their plan name. GBK was down there, them another TSRA as well, because one of those things that I don't know if you be listen, we get a guest on the program, maybe talk about checking them air compressor one name where hookah blow the TIB fishermen in the region to, you know, mean a good safety one name for Yumi divers out there, and the fishermen that are using hookah every day. So morning gar for you plade all fishermen and fisherwomen in the region, Blue Yumi. Now, you make a lesson here for that panel discussion led by Desley Thompson from Australian Maritime Safety Authority.
1: And before that, I've worked for AMSA for another 5 years over in Western Australia with a lot of commercial grey fishermen over there. The thing that I noticed when I first came up here is that there's so many people that want to do the right thing. There's so many people that want to be safe, but just don't know how to go about it. And so I'm here to help. My role up here is actually compliance and education, but I'm here to help those people that want to get their vessels safe. AMSA, in my role, we focus on commercial vessels, whereas MSQ focuses on those recreational vessels. So if you want to fish and sell seafood, if you want to carry paying passengers, if you want to use your boat for work, during work time, then come and see me, and I'm here to help. I'm get you certified, get you the right safety equipment on board, and let you know what you need to have.
2: Thanks. Cool. Thank you. So we've had a bit of

0: towards the end of their lifespan, but there is a plan in place for new vessels out there. And St. Paul's has one of the honours of being one of the all-female crews out there. And St. Paul's has been around since pre-2000, to my knowledge. So the crew out there have, they're really onto it out there. So there's all different roles with Marine Rescue Queensland, whether you want to be a crew member, whether you just do something on land-based. There's a role for everybody, and we provide all the training.
1: Okay, so you do provide all the training. That's really good to know, actually. So anybody can sign up to be part of the MRQ. That's right.
0: That's correct.
1: Yeah.

0: sense. Tony? MSQ?
1: Well, not only am I with MSQ, I'm also a volunteer with Marine Rescue Queensland as well. So, and I've done a few rescues up here, EPIRB-related, activated rescues. And, yeah, as soon as they set off an EPIRB, of course, low-orbit satellites pick up the signal and send it straight to Canberra, Joint Rescue. Answer if they have to, or with any rescue authorities, and to let people let that authority know that there's an EPIRB being set off in us. Usually they'll give it a geographical location or a GPS location, and yeah, it's pretty good. We did one down at down to Johnson Island. We went down Johnson Island, it's about 40 nautical miles south of here. And I've actually done a couple of jobs out there, but yeah, it's just the same thing again, outboard failure, and then it's just a tow job back to where they live. So we did two tow jobs, one back to TI, and the other one was back to Seychelles here at the MPA. But when we do roll up, and the people that are...
0: Why not? They'll contact you or Roscoe then. That'll be great. Oh, Roscoe, best person to contact straight away. That's really good to know then. Yeah, that's good promotion there. Yeah.
1: With Marine Rescue Queensland, you can also... They do in-house training for a commercial license, like your coxswain's. You do all the in-house training, you get a coxswain's license, but it's only to drive the rescue boats, right? Now, when you want to go out into mainstream and get your open license, you have to provide sea time on a commercial boat. Yeah.
0: Okay, let's talk a little bit about EPIRBs. Just talking about EPIRBs. So what do we do when we purchase an EPIRB? We got to register it. So how do you register it there, Sophia from AMSA?
2: 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You can do it online through beacons@amsa.gov.au, or you can come and see me and I can help you. I can fill out a form for you. I can fill out a form with you, and I can send that through to Beacons as well. I'm local here. I'm based at the fisheries office. So if you come down there, you can grab my phone number and my card and contact me, and I'll give you a hand. There's certain things too to look after your beacon after you've got it. Make sure you test it every now and then. There's instructions inside your beacon, but I can test it for you, and I can show you how you do your self-testing as well. Make sure you store it, if you store it in the sun, that you test it regularly. Don't store it in boxes or hot places, because that tends to drain the battery, and then when you go to need it, it's not going to work. So testing's really important for your EPIRB, looking after it, making sure, and if you've got any questions, just come and see me.
0: Just out of curiosity, where do you go if your EPIRB's not working and it's faulty or anything like that? So how do you get, you know, dispose of it? Basically,
2: you take it down, you take the battery out of it so it doesn't activate accidentally and cause an emergency scenario, and you take it down to Tony at MSQ.
0: There you go, Tony. Very good. Was there any other questions from the crowd or...
3: Yes, thank you.
0: Frank?
3: I've got a question here, a couple of guys.
0: Oh,
3: Mel C from Shropshire Council. Thank you to the panel. I think the panelists there deserves a round of applause from everyone here today, especially for Tony and, all of you actually, but, you know, for the significant amount of time that you've given back to come back into community and give back, and also to Roscoe for the number of years there for you in the voluntary service. My question is for Tony around the grab bag. So we're gonna get more grab bags in and around community, because that, from feedback from people, was very useful, and I.

0: And we hear you there now, you speak that some of the items have never been returned once they've gone. So what is the process? Like, is there a spreadsheet or, you know, something like when people take away and community members take the bags away and the checklist? Are we ringing them up to return the stuff back? Because like you said, other people are missing out and that's not what we want.
1: Yeah, no, thanks, Mayor Elsie. That is the biggest problem I've seen since we've had these grab bags and distribution is we do have the documentation there for our distributors. Most of our distributors are the Torres Strait Island Police Liaison Officers, and they look after the equipment. We've given them paperwork to complete so we can trace the bag and we know who's got it. Then we can do a proper auditing process, know how many times the bag is used. But if you don't fill in the paperwork and the bag, someone borrows the bag and then someone else borrows the bag from that person, you don't know where it's gone. So there needs to be improvement in the management of the grab bags, especially on the outer islands, especially. Once we can get control that, we'll find a way where we can, no one likes doing paperwork, so we sort of try and figure out a way to scan these items and then probably with a QR code, so that person who hires the bag, QR code, we got their phone number straight away. But we ask them for all that information anyway, but yeah, it's just people just borrow the equipment and just hang on to it for some reason instead of just returning it to the distributor.
0: Yeah, thank you. I think that would be a great opportunity for collaboration work outside the community because, like you said, nobody likes to do unpaid work. But I think because this is such a crucial one now for people outside the community that, you know, we should be looking at partnering, whether it's with the local council or CQ, you know, all them mobs out there so that we actually get something out of it. But also for that. And also, Roscoe there, thank you. My other question for you, Debala, is that I didn't really hear proper, and I'm sure that our listeners out there that is listening to our yarn want to hear that we are calling on more people to become volunteers.
2: Yes, thank you, Matt. Yes, we you never have enough volunteers. Like Tony was saying, there's a few on Thursday Island that, basically it's us and we're on call 24/7. We have had trouble because of the lack of facilities that we've had here for attracting volunteers. But like I said, now we've got the new office and we can have a meeting room, a base to store everybody's equipment, safety gear, all that sort of thing. It's only going to improve our chances of attracting more volunteers because, like I said, you don't have to go out on the boat. You don't have to have any knowledge at all. Regarding boating, you can you'll get taught everything with through our trainers. We have a lot of experienced people already in the, especially on outer islands. There's out at Massig at the moment. Like I said, until they get their vessel housed out there permanently, it's a bit awkward attracting volunteers when the vessel's in on Thursday Island. But that process is happening at the moment. So. But like I said, we 131 MRQ, and you can do everything online. And if you need any assistance, you can get on to myself or Tony, our unit commander here on Thursday Island. The unit commanders on the outer islands, either Toshi at St. Paul's or Opata at Kooban, and Loisi out at Massey, who are more than willing to help.
3: There's one question about the MEPIRB there. Like, is there any subsidy for that thing? I mean, you got 1,000 dinghy here, and you only got one people being said low dinghy. Can you subsidize something? Okay? Is there anything down that line or rod?
1: When the Torres Strait Marine Safety Program first started out, 2006-2007, there was an exchange program with EPIRBs, but that's gone by the wayside now. So people used to bring in their old 121.5 EPIRBs and swap them out for the brand new ones, their 406 EPIRBs. And that went on for a while until they all swapped out. Once they were all swapped out, then I think AMSA tried selling cheap EPIRBs. I think
3: not selling cheap something, get a proper something and subsidize the thing.
1: No, they were selling them cheap, not at the recommended retail. There's your subsidy there. Okay. They were selling it to community at a cheaper price than your recommended retail. It's still the same.
3: What was the outcome of that?
1: Yeah, no, it just fell by the wayside because of funding, I think.
4: Hey, but I just want to go back to the grab bags. That's the best initiative since I've been up here and being in the water police and what's been given to the community. But the thing is, having the grab bag is a good thing. But the thing is, if your EPIRB's not working or if you're missing something out of your grab bag, you book the grab bag out, you go out, do whatever, bring the grab bag back and place it back in. Okay, so at the start, there was a bit of a hiccup with grab bags going missing. But over the years, it's gone better. But the thing is, we don't want our families to rely on the grab bag. We encourage them, like, every time, buy your EPIRB, have your own, like everybody else. You know, the grab bag is there, you know, as a safe side. You know, if you are down something, you know, book it out and put it back. Okay, so, like every time, like for me, Blowaway Water Police, you know, when we're out there, we always got families traveling in, you know. They know about the grab bags, but they don't book the grab bags out. But when they do come inside, you know, they're always missing EPIRB, or they're missing flares, or things are out of date. I know times are tough. We live remote. You know, things, you know, what we got to look at is throughout the whole state of Queensland, you know, we're all on one level. So I know we travel to Cairns. You know, I travel to Cairns. I buy my EPIRB and stuff. Everybody travels to Cairns. We encourage families for, you know, because like up here now, we've got EPIRBs in Mitre 10. You know, they're trying to get them back up here. But the thing is, you know, we're trying to encourage our families to get their own system of safety for them block. Okay, so we're there to help out in so many ways. Okay, but we, you know, especially with the EPIRBs, you know, we've always been asked because we, when we had that marine shop down the back, we actually had a bit of a thing going on with them where we were taking EPIRBs out to sell to the community. And then that started off good, but when that shop is shut, okay, when we still went out, people were still asking us, you know, can you bring more EPIRB out? It's like, well, you know, we can't do that anymore because our shop's not there. But the thing is, you come into TI, you go down Cairns, okay, show that initiative for yourself and your family, forget them stuff as well. So, you know, I mean, like the thing is, we want to encourage our families for, you know, to get them things and have them things as safety, you know, because we know in the past that, you know, we've had a lot of, you know, families gone lost at sea and boats turning over, breaking down, and not having the safety gear, it comes back to us. You know, us as a family and as a community.
5: Just a question from me, Toshi Nakana. I'm not sure if the panel's responsible for this, but we've got a number of sunken vessels in the harbour over at Horn Island. I think it's well known as the Harbour of Broken Dreams. What's happening to those?
1: That's a very good question there. I'll tell you now, those vessels are going to be removed. I think they were supposed to be removed this month, so it might be next month. So they're all going to be removed by MSQ under the, what they call them, keeping our waterways safe. It used to be war and rats, but now it's called keeping our waterways safe. Yeah, so that's all been, all the procurement have gone through for all those vessels there. I think there's one, two, three over at Horn Island, another one out at Bardu as well, so, yeah. That'll be good when they're gone. But it's like a, once you take one out, another one shows up. I don't know how that works, does it? It always works that way. But yeah, just to let you know, yeah, that's been taken care of by MSQ, and we're just waiting for the contractor to come up to pull them out and get rid of them.
5: Just a follow on, our second question for me is, again, I'm not sure if the panel's responsible for this, but the coxswain training course that you have, can anyone speak on that up there?
6: I've just got Jason from the Australian Maritime Safety Authority. He'll talk on that.
5: All right, just before you do that, Jason, my question was just to find out who's responsible for it, because there's a number of coxswain course that's been happening here in the Torres, and it's been for a number of years. We're wondering, because we're still seeing in the industry now, there's still a shortfall on forthcoming of those coxswain certificates filling in positions now that the private sector is looking for workers. They're finding it very hard to see any of those success that you've had.
7: So if you'd like me to speak to that question specifically, it's really a coordinated approach, because it is the state governments that fund the courses, or at least subsidise the courses in their state. So each state is slightly different, and I forget the name of the program that Queensland has, but it's essentially the RTO will apply to the state training authority to get approval to receive funds.

found that post-COVID there was a number of free courses that were on offer in various states, hand-picking those industries where they found there was a shortfall of people. So it's a coordinated approach from different regulatory authorities, from different local, state, federal agencies. So it's a little more complicated than what you might think up front. However, we all do talk to one another, and we all do try and coordinate so that, you know, the costs are kept low and that there's plenty of spaces for people to come in. I know that TAFE New South Wales take on a lot of people in this region through their TAFE vet-delivered courses in schools, so they can do their vet-delivered courses whilst in Year 11 and 12, and we had a few of those here today. We also have Training Personnel Australia in this region, another RTO, that is offering quite a number of courses here on the island. And we also have Coreflow. Dave McElwain is running some courses himself through his own registered training organisation. So you've got three RTOs that are on this island, or at least in this region, that can offer courses both here on Thursday Island, Seisha Bamaga, and also on the outer islands as well, both, you know, north, east and west of where we are at the moment. So there is the opportunity to jump onto the courses. I know that numbers do vary from course to course, the amount of people that they can get on them. But that's just one part of it, because as I mentioned earlier in the day, you've got the course, but when you come to AMSA to apply for those certificates of competency for the coxswains, you've still got to show your sea service, your first aid.

0: come over into real jobs.
1: Yeah, that's a really good point. And just on that, and I'll pass to my colleague Tony here in just a sec, but on a broad scale level, we have Industry Skills Australia who are looking at the moment to try and plug those gaps. They're looking at also having bridging courses from places like defence and other areas of industry where they can say, okay, you've got a certain amount of skills here. We can do some gap training with RTOs to then get you out into the maritime industry where we have those gaps.
2: You may be in lesson there for the panel discussion about the Marine Safety Expo. Organizations there talking about things they do within their space down at the Anzac Park. The last day was yesterday there, and they did some flares, different types of flares for people to... to people to understand, I guess, and see how it's done.

Imola Sunday for the Bunny Brothers and song called Aloe Girls on Radio 4MW. Very good morning once again for families over at Aloe tuning in to program this morning. Morning again, all elders of the WNPA. Been a good to have you play company. Stay tuned as you may continue in the second hour. Bro, Mrogubawa Kailia.